0: Dave.
1: G'day, good morning. It is CFM. All of your favourite hits for your Maximum Music Weekend are here, and you've got Ben sitting in with you. Hopefully you've had a good weekend so far. I did, for the most part. I went to Agfest Thursday and Friday, and something tragic happened. I saw a salami. I bought a salami. I have lost the salami. So if anybody sees a wayward salami in Launceston, in Elphin, it's my salami. Please do give us a call, 1300 655 922. I'm hoping that the Airbnb host gets back to us with a confirmation that the salami is safe and sound, that I can go and re-adopt that salami. We've got so much good stuff coming your direction right here on your favourite radio station, so stick around. Benny Boone, Slow It Down, coming your way. Life at the Show Girl and The Great Divide as well, alongside some Bananarama and some other treats. It's all here on CFM.
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0: Happy Mother's Day to all the mothers out there. It's CFM for Maximum Music Weekend with Ben sitting in with you. A very exciting thing coming up very, very shortly. Friday night. I say this, it's a relatively consistent thing that's happening, but at the Ulverston Sports and Leisure Centre and Flora Street in West Ulverston, the Northern Force are taking on the Diamond Valley Eagles in the basketball. The women's got their first win the other day against Bendigo. The men just fell short, unfortunately. But your opportunity to see some of the brightest stars in Tasmanian basketball. There's two current jewels on the roster, so Nikki Parker and Keely Froling. So get along, say g'day to them. There's a chance to get some signatures. I'm going to be there, see some incredible basketball. Get the family there this Friday night. Northern Force versus Diamond Valley Eagles, Ulverston Sports and Services Centre at 1 Flora Street in West Ulverston.
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0: 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We are still kicking it with you. Make sure you stick around because we've got all of your favourite hits, your new stuff coming. Rachel Fahim, I think his name. Fahim? F-A-H-I-M. I'm going to go with Fahim. So Rachel Fahim, Fresh One, Deep End. Also got for ya some Harry Styles, American Girls, recently engaged to an American girl. My friends are in love with American Girls. And I'm also in love with Dire Straits from the mid-80s. You know it, you love it. It's coming at your direction. You don't have to pay a cent. That's right. It's money for nothing. That's the way you do it. Do it. Get your money for nothing. Get your checks for free. I've never heard a man sing so passionately about microwave ovens. That and more coming your way on CFM.
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12: Hi there, I'm Alana Riley. Australia's Treasurer reckons One Nation will inevitably join the coalition down the line after the party's historic win in the Farah by-election. The win for David Farley marks the first time One Nation has ever won a lower house seat in federal parliament, Labor's Jim Chalmers weighing in on Nine.
13: It's hard to imagine a future coalition government that doesn't have One Nation in it. And that would be a proper three-ring circus of right-wing parties.
12: Meantime, the federal government's committing $2 billion to support councils and states unlock new housing. The fund, to be unveiled in Tuesday's budget, will help utility companies deliver infrastructure like roads, water and power. The Treasurer admits there will be some difficult but necessary tax reforms in the budget, but details are yet to be revealed. Overseas, passengers on board that hantavirus-infected cruise ship are in limbo after their disembarkation was reportedly cancelled just hours before they were due to dock in the Canary Islands. The region's president says some charter flights to take passengers home have not arrived in time. And thousands are taking to the streets right across the country today for Mother's Day classic events. The Sea of Pink will be raising money for breast cancer research. Hot!
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12: It wasn't the record-equalling 432nd AFL match that Scott Pendlebury would have been hoping for. His Magpies downed 122-68 by Geelong. Cats coach Chris Scott not letting the win get to their heads, though.
14: They missed their shots as well, so we shouldn't be overconfident around the performance there, but for the most part, yeah, it was pretty solid.
12: Meantime, in the NT, the Gold Coast turned around a 25-point deficit to defeat the Saints 89-60. It means the Suns remain unbeaten in Darwin. And the new AFL chair confirms there's still strong intent to get Tasmania into the comp by 2028 as the 19th side. But as for further expansion, Craig Drummond says they won't rush a 20th team.
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16: 17's our top today. Nice and sunny. Tomorrow, 18, partly cloudy. Tuesday, cloudy again. 18 degrees is the top and a slight chance of a shower. 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

0: It's CFM for your Maximum Music Weekend with Ben sitting in for you. Just past 11 o'clock now. I want to tell you something very, very exciting coming up. This week's win on the coast is something that you absolutely must win, okay? Because you know that in, 2 weeks' time is the Simmons Plains Supercars Grand Prix. Now, we have, with our beautiful friends at Dasher and Fisher, we have a hot lap experience with Penrite Racing. 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You're going to be making your way down to Simmons Plains on the afternoon of Friday the 22nd, and you're going to be zipping your way around the track. Now, there are some conditions about this. 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And they've got some incredible specials as well happening. You've got to be, of course, over 18 for this, as it is at a distillery. 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

0: It's FM, your Maximum Music Weekend, some Bare Naked Ladies. That's the band. It's not a instruction. I don't know what that means. Tomorrow morning is the start of the Trans-Tasman International Indoor Bowls Test Series. This is sick. This is the 26th Trans-Tasman International Test Series. It's Australia versus New Zealand. Indoor bias bowls. How good. It's held every year. Every second year is in Australia, and the last 10 have been held in either Sydney or Melbourne. So the last time we were seen outside of the mainland and outside of Melbourne and Sydney was 2004. But tomorrow, it's starting in our part of the world, Port Sorell at the Bankshire Centre. Tomorrow, there's practice from 8:30 till 4. The practice is run through till around about Wednesday. Then Thursday, Friday, Saturday, there are games the whole way through. They reckon there's going to be around about 3,500 people that tune into this. So do make sure that you jump on board as well. Or you can go in person. Seriously, okay, very quietly. What changes? If there are any lawn bowl / indoor bowl experts, let me know. I struggle to see, does a course change much? Okay, because there's 3 days of practice. Is indoor bowls in one spot not the same as indoor bowls in another spot? Why is it limited to 3 days of practice? Have they not gotten a year of practice? Something to think about. Maybe I can ask them in person from tomorrow through to Saturday, the Bankshire Centre in Port Sorell.
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0: It's CFM, your maximum music weekend, still underway with Ben sitting in with you. Do me a favour and get yourself something yummy for lunch. Then come back and keep enjoying the best music that the entire world has to offer. We're looking after your playlist, so sit back, relax, and enjoy the show with a bit of Bruno. That's not the only hit we've got as well, because right after that, we've got that fresh music from Miley Cyrus too. Hey you, it's younger you. Add in a couple of throwback hits, some Jimmy Barnes in there, some George Ezra, not quite as throwback, mind you. And also that one, Metro Boomin, with, I believe it's The Weeknd on it as well. And you know what? There's a reason I believe it. It's because I'm always right. Let's do it. Let it show. This is all coming up in the next 30-odd minutes, so stick around on your favourite radio station for your maximum music weekend, CFM.
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7: Hi there, I'm Alana Riley. The federal treasurer is rubbishing claims that the government's new infrastructure fund is just an imitation of an idea from the coalition. The $2 billion fund, to be outlined in Tuesday's federal budget, will help deliver water, roads and power needed to build 65,000 new homes. One Nation has ended the coalition's 77-year reign in the regional New South Wales seat of Farrer. David Farley has won the by-election, becoming the first One Nation candidate ever elected into the House of Representatives. Overseas, prep is underway to get passengers off that hantavirus-infected cruise ship, but the disembarkation in the Canary Islands might be over before it even begins. Hours before it's due to dock, reports have emerged that the operation may have been cancelled as some charter flights to take passengers home have not arrived on time. And in entertainment news, Delta Goodrum is just days away from representing Australia in the Eurovision semi-final 2 this week, the singer unveiling her stage design in the first rehearsal in Vienna. The semi-final 2 gets underway Friday morning, our time.
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7: Melbourne will be gearing up to host the West Coast Eagles at Marvel this afternoon before Richmond and Adelaide face off at the G. Last night, Geelong defeated Collingwood by 54 points thanks to a dominant second half. Pies captain Darcy Moore didn't return after halftime. He failed a concussion test. Cats coach Chris Scott says it wasn't as if Collingwood had a bad second half.
8: We were maybe a little bit more composed with the ball than we were in the first half, which was probably a bit of a reaction to their pressure.
7: Earlier, the Gold Coast Suns overcame a slow start to down St Kilda in Darwin, taking out the win 89-60. The Saints will be sweating on Nazaia Wanganeen-Miller after scratching just an hour before the two-point loss. And the Melbourne Storm are in action in the NRL tonight, hosting the West Tigers at Amy Park.
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0: Nice and sunny, 17 our top today. Tomorrow, 18, partly cloudy. And Tuesday, 18 degrees and cloudy. It's kind of like a story in three parts. Sunny, not as sunny, not sunny at all. A slight chance of a shower on Tuesday as well. 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See whether you can find something that's outdated and let us know so we can fix it. That'd be nice. Or alternatively, you could just try and win stuff.
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0: That's fresh music from Miley Cyrus. Are you serious? No, she's Cyrus. Sorry, that's very silly. A couple of weeks' time, the 30th of May, little subtle plug for my friends and friends of the CFM team, Ulverston Footy Club. They've got Gary Ablett coming along to play some games. Well, a singular game. It's going to be on the afternoon of the 30th. I do not recall who they are playing, but you've got to get there. It's going to be a really great day. I'm going to be emceeing it. Gary Ablett's going to be there. Gary Ablett Jr., we should say. So there's a really incredible chance to see one of the legends of the game up close and personal. 30th of May, Ulverston Motors Park. Put it in the diary and get there. Pretty please.
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0: It's CFM, your Maximum Music Weekend sorted. I'm going home. I will see you tomorrow morning from 6 o'clock. Nathan and I will be back in the studio. We're going to be talking Mother's Day. Hopefully you have had a brilliant Mother's Day. Hopefully you've done something very, very special. And we are trying to figure out what is the best Mother's Day present, okay? I mean, obviously the easy thing was whoever, you know, if you ended up winning the Cove Stay, you obviously had the best one. But beyond that, what are the best presents? All right, jump in on Instagram, Facebook, at CFM Devonport, at CFM Bernie. Let us know. We'll talk about it tomorrow morning from 6. We've also got Sahai from the Wiggles joining us. A couple other treats too. So listening from 6 o'clock, the morning crew on CFM.
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8: Hey there, I'm Jess Kennedy. Housing will be a major focus of the federal budget when it's released on Tuesday, according to Treasurer Jim Chalmers. It'll include a $2 billion fund to help councils and states build infrastructure for new homes like power, water and local roads.
9: The money will start flowing by the end of the year. This is an extra $2 billion in the kind of infrastructure that we need to build another 65,000 homes.
8: Chalmers on 7 there. An historic win for One Nation, the party secured their first lower house seat in yesterday's Farrah by-election. The seat was vacated by former opposition and Liberal leader Susan Lee, but now David Farley has it after voters took to polling booths. An operation that would see passengers from the Hunter virus-infected cruise ship disembark in the Canary Islands has reportedly been scrapped. Nine News reports some of the charter flights haven't arrived on time. And a person's died after being struck by a plane taking off at Denver International Airport. Passengers forced to evacuate after the incident sparked a brief engine fire.
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10: Mother's Day footy begins at Marvel, where Melbourne is taking on West Coast. Daniel Turner is late withdrawal for the Demons due to illness. The Eagles bringing in Harvey Johnston, Harry Edwards and Jack Hutchinson. D's coach Stephen King says they're locking down on turnovers.
11: We just got to keep adding layers as we go. I don't want to overreact and correct and then take our greatest strength off the table either. I think it's just about being efficient and predictable.
10: Richmond and Adelaide to close out round 9 later this afternoon at the MCG. The Pies' 54-point loss to Geelong won't change their plans for Scott Pendlebury. Coach Craig McRae will rest the veteran in next week's crunch clash in Sydney, allowing him to break the game's record the following round at the MCG.
12: Excited for what that looks like in a couple of weeks' time. We'll sit in this now and have a shallow loss and dust ourselves off quickly and get up to Sydney and put on a good performance for our fans.
10: The Suns, Giants and Swans notching wins in yesterday's other encounters. Melbourne Storm to host West's Tigers this afternoon in the NRL, and the race to the A-League decider wide open after both first leg semi-finals ended in draws. That's sport. I'm Harrison Freve.
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8: We've got fine conditions forecast for our Mother's Day afternoon, reaching for 17 degrees. Let's take a look to the week ahead, down to 6 overnight for Monday. Finer, mostly sunny, 17 the top. A late shower on Tuesday, but again, 17 degrees. Possible showers Wednesday, Thursday as well at this stage. So we'll keep you in the loop if any of that changes. cfmtas.com.au.
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0: It's a Maximum Music Weekend here on CFM. Jess taking you through your afternoon. Welcome to your Sunday and a happy Mother's Day to all the mums and grandmas and nans and mother figures in your lives. Hopefully you're having a wonderful afternoon. Nice to see some decent weather across the weekend as well. So hopefully you've managed to get out and about and enjoy the weekend with mum. I am here to take you through some great tunes this afternoon. The new one from Bujra on the way, and Teddy Swims is in the mix next here on CFM.
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0: the Maximum Music Weekend here on CFM. Good afternoon, Jess, with you for your Sunday. Arvo, hope you've had a wonderful weekend. Still could be a lot of traffic making its way back from Agfest and right around the place. Really, lots of people out and about enjoying the weekend, but the pack down has now begun for another very successful Agfest. It was a heap of fun. We spent a bit of time out there on Friday, and it was a little bit windy, but the sun was still shining and everyone was just having a great old time. And I dare say yesterday those numbers were even bigger through the gates. So if you did head out there, hopefully you had a great time, managed to get yourself some bargains along the way. That's what it's all about, isn't it? We've got No Doubt on the way next, and Mumford & Sons in the mix closer to 1:30 here on CFM.
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0: We're using this autumn to make next summer safer. With the threat of bushfires more apparent than ever, carrying out targeted fuel reduction burns has never been more important. By reducing the amount of fuel now, we're helping protect lives, properties, and the environment during bushfire season. 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

0: It's a Maximum Music Weekend here on CFM. Hello there, Jess, taking you through your afternoon. Hope you've had a wonderful weekend. And again, happy Mother's Day to all of those celebrating Mother's Day today. Hopefully you've managed to get out and about and enjoy a lovely day, or maybe you just got a sneaky little breakfast in bed. Anything like that sounds pretty good to me. All right, we are about to check in with the latest from the newsroom. And after 2 o'clock, we've got Sam Smith on the way. U2's in there. Olivia Rodrigo as well with her brand new track to the CFM playlist. We'll play it for you soon.
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10: Hey there, I'm Jess Kennedy. Housing is said to be a centrepiece for Tuesday's federal budget, with a $2 billion fund to help get 65,000 homes built. The cash will support infrastructure like water, power and roads. The federal treasurer's also hinted at difficult but necessary tax reforms. The federal opposition's taking aim at the Labor Party after One Nation secured the seat of Farah in the by-election. It's their first seat in the lower house, taken on by David Farley. Shadow Regional Health Minister Anne Webster's told Sky the federal government government was cowardly.
11: First up, we need to acknowledge that Labor cowardly did not even show up. They were 15% last year in the election. They didn't want to be shown up to be even less now.
10: An investigation's been launched after a man died allegedly trying to run away from police in Brisbane. Cops say a wanted man was spotted yesterday afternoon. The 18-year-old tried to flee by scaling a balcony to a lower level, but he fell. And Russian President Vladimir Putin has declared the war with Ukraine is nearing its conclusion.
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12: Around the grounds in the AFL, where at last checked, the Demons leading West Coast by 25 points in the second term at Marvel Stadium. The Crows are hunting back-to-back wins against Richmond at the MCG. Adelaide's boosted by the return of inspirational skipper Jordan Dawson. Coach Matthew Nix reckons the squad is taking off.
13: As I mentioned, momentum is beginning to come to our game. We're starting to feel, you know, there's an energy around the place. We had that there previously, but there was probably some frustration in, you know, areas we weren't getting right.
12: Melbourne Storm desperate to snap its 7-game losing streak in the NRL, kicking off against West's Tigers at Amy Park. Coach Craig Bellamy remains hopeful they can turn the corner.
14: Tried to keep them positive within themselves as individuals, but, you know, also as a team. Like I say, not a whole loop away from us.
12: Aussie Alexi Popperin's down Jakub Mensik 6-3, 2-6, 6-4 in the round of 64 at the Italian Tennis Open, while Arena Sabalenka's been stunned by Sarana Kostaya in 3 sets. And the Giants and Melbourne Mavericks are on court in the Super Netball. That's sport. I'm Harrison Freeve.
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0: We've got fine conditions forecast for our Mother's Day afternoon, reaching for 17 degrees. Let's take a look to the week ahead, down to 6 overnight for Monday. Fine and mostly sunny, 17 the top. A late shower on Tuesday, but again, 17 degrees. Possible showers Wednesday, Thursday as well at this stage. So we'll keep you in the loop if any of that changes. cfmtas.com.au.
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0: It's a Maximum Music Weekend here on CFM. It's Jess taking you through it. I'll be with you until 4 o'clock this afternoon. Now, you may have heard on the grapevine, we are giving away around-the-world flights for two people. This is one of the biggest prizes that we've had in a very long time. Around the world and 15K. So you could win $15,000 cash plus around-the-world trips, flights for two people. This is just epic. 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You need to tell us in 100 words or less how you would build your ultimate travel itinerary. Get to it now and you could be our big winner. 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

0: It's a Maximum Music Weekend here on Sing FM. Hey there, it's Jess taking you through it. Hope you're having a wonderful afternoon. If you're hosting a local event, we always invite you to let us know. We can help you to spread the word, like the CWA La Trobe have done. They've got a trivia fun night happening on the 22nd of May, $10 per person, 6:30 p.m. for a 7 o'clock start at the Hamilton Hub. And this one should be a heap of fun. You can dress up to win a prize for a group or an individual. 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Calvin Harris on the way next, and Belinda Carlisle in before 3 o'clock, CFM.
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0: It's a Maximum Music Weekend here on CFM. Hello there. It's Jess with you till 4 o'clock. It's nearly 3, so we're going to check in with the latest from our Tassie newsroom. Make sure you let us know if there is anything happening out and about. 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Now, music-wise, after 4 o'clock, we're going to hear from Somba. We've got Dua Lipa in the mix and a few newbies as well. We've got lots of new tracks in the CFM playlist at the moment, so we'll throw some of those in for you. Hope you're having a great afternoon here on C.
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2: The Great Wilmot Trivia Night is on again on Saturday, May 23rd at the Wilmot Memorial Hall. 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BYO nibbles and drinks. Tickets are just $10 per person. 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
0: Hey there, I'm Jess Kennedy. The Treasurer says housing is set to be the centrepiece of the federal budget when it's handed down on Tuesday. A $2 billion fund has been announced to help get 65,000 homes built. Jim Chalmers has told the ABC it's all about getting the required infrastructure there.
11: It's all about the water and power and local road infrastructure, which is necessary to get more projects over the line. So tens of thousands more homes because of this $2 billion investment in a budget which is really focused on housing.
0: One Nation has ended the coalition's 77-year reign in the regional New South Wales seat of Farrer. David Farley won the by-election, becoming the first One Nation candidate ever elected into the House of Representatives. A woman has been seriously injured in a hit and run in Melbourne. Police say the e-scooter rider was struck at Melton this morning. The car didn't stop. Hungary's new Prime Minister, Peter Magyar, has been sworn in, vowing not to rule over the country. And tens of thousands of people have taken part in Mother's Day classic events across the country.
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12: Into the third term at Marvel Stadium with the Demons leading the Eagles by 31 points a short time ago, while Richmond has moved on from last week's breakthrough over West Coast. Attention now on the Crows. Tim Taranto replaces injured midfielder Dion Prestia for the Savos' clash at the MCG. Tigers coach Adam Uzay says winnings fueled their hunger.
13: Just consistency. That's what I wanted to mention in our review. Like, it was really clear on what we needed to improve on. Like, we weren't looking at highlights all week or the first part of the week. We reviewed the game like we would if we had lost the game. So we got some clear learnings from where we needed to improve.
12: Around the grounds in the NRL, the Storm is leading the Tigers 26-4 at last check late in the first half at Amy Park. In the MotoGP, Jorge Martin has won the sprint race in France. Aussie Jack Miller crossing in 15th. In Super Netball, the Mavericks are leading the Giants by 8 in the second term. Melbourne Vixens to host the Queensland Firebirds later this arvo. And in English Premier League, Manchester City clinching a 3-0 win over Brentford to keep pressure on ladder leaders Arsenal. That's sport. I'm Harrison Preve.
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2: We've got fine conditions forecast for our Mother's Day afternoon, reaching for 17 degrees. Let's take a look to the week ahead, down to 6 overnight for Monday. Fine and mostly sunny, 17 the top. A late shower on Tuesday, but again, 17 degrees. Possible showers Wednesday, Thursday as well at this stage. So we'll keep you in the loop if any of that changes. CFMTAS.com.au.
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0: It's a Maximum Music Weekend here on CFM. Hello there, it's Jess with you this afternoon. Hope you're having a wonderful arvo. Hey, tickets are on sale now for the Daffodil Gala Dinner. Join Cancer Council Tasmania at this beautiful evening. It's coming up in June, raising much needed funds for investment into support services, prevention, education and cancer research across Tasmania. It's going to be such a fun night. They'll have live entertainment, some incredible guest speakers, a three-course meal as well. It's all happening at the Parranapple Arts Centre, and you can reach out to the wonderful Joe from Cancer Council if you want to grab some tickets. We've got all the details online as well, cfmtas.com.au. All right, in the mix for you soon, we've got Santana, Lewis Capaldi as well with a brand new track to the playlist. Looking forward to playing that one very soon here on C.
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1: To around the island state.
2: The planned community information session for the waterfront redevelopment won't go ahead today as initially planned. And as a result, it has deferred the meeting to allow time for the assessment of landscape architect quotes and a working group review.
1: And beyond.
2: The latest jobs figures have dropped and unemployment remains steady at 4.3% for March. Close to 18,000 jobs were added to the economy last month.
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0: Maximum Music Weekend here on CFM. G'day, it's Jess taking you through your afternoon. I hope you're having a wonderful Mother's Day if you're celebrating this afternoon, or just a lovely, relaxing weekend. 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We've got Foo Fighters on the way for you next.
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0: It's a Maximum Music Weekend here on CFM. It is Jess signing off for this afternoon, but I'll be back with you tomorrow from 2. Our morning crew, Ben and Nathan, had a big, busy week out at Agfest this week. They're keen for a restful weekend, and they will be back on board tomorrow morning from 6. So make sure you give them a buzz during the show. 1-300-655-922 is their number. Be part of the show, and you go in the draw to win that $1,000 prize with thanks to Truscott's Tyre Solution as our CFM second chance draw. It's over and out from me. Chat to you tomorrow and enjoy what's left of the weekend and happy Mother's Day.
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10: Hey there, I'm Jess Kennedy. One Nation is today celebrating after winning the seat of Farah in yesterday's by-election. Candidate David Farley won the seat in a landslide victory. It had previously only been held by the Liberals and Nationals. The federal government set to fork out $2 billion on infrastructure projects to get more homes built. It'll go towards things like water, power and roads. Full details will be unveiled when the budget's handed down on Tuesday. The Hunter virus-affected cruise ship has anchored off the coast of the Canary Islands. Three people have died from the outbreak on the MV Hondius. World Health Organization Director General Dr. Tedros Adhanom Ghebreyesus has reassured locals the virus won't spread.
11: Disease is not COVID, and we have said it many times as WHO. And when we say this, we don't take it lightly.
10: And investigations are underway after a person was fatally struck by a plane during takeoff in the US. It happened at Denver International Airport. Authorities say the person was hit after scaling a fence and going onto the runway.
1: Get the jump on your next project with the mighty helpful team at Mitre 10 and check Mitre 10 socials for the latest offers and updates. That's mighty helpful Mitre 10.
12: Melbourne is closing in on victory over West Coast, leading by 32 points late in their AFL encounter at Marvel Stadium. Across town at the MCG, the Tigers and the Crows are locked up at 20 apiece in the second quarter. Oisin Mullen keeping Nick Jakos quiet to help steer Geelong to a 54-point win over Collingwood last night. The Pies star held to a season-low 29 disposals and just two clearances. The Cats defender telling Nine his role was simple.
13: Scotty was pretty transparent on it pre-game and his presser that I was going to Nick. So I guess my role is pretty straightforward, just try and negate his impact of the game and take away his running carry and try and take his attacking influence out of Collingwood's game.
12: Approaching full-time in the NRL in Melbourne with the Storm leading the Tigers 38-16 a short time ago. Melbourne City will host Wellington in the A-League Women's Grand Final. The Phoenix advancing with a 2-0 win over the Roar, going through 3-2 on aggregate. And in Super Netball, the Mavericks have defeated the Giants 60-41, while Melbourne Vixens and the Queensland Firebirds are now on court. That's sport. I'm Harrison Preve.
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1: The weekend is on, and so are these guys. This is Gailey and Emily J.
15: Do you dress up your dog is what we're addressing?
0: And it's actually Gailey asking the question,
15: yeah.
0: Not me.
15: I want people to make me feel better about it.
0: We're also going to talk about this really cool thing you can do with NASA and a website and seeing your name from space.
15: That's pretty cool. We're talking about Poppy G as well and also your daughter Millie in camp.
0: She's on school camp. Woo! Oh, I miss it terribly. It's Gailey and Emily Jade.

0: Daly and Emily Jade.
1: Thomas, our miniature poodle. Now, he's always okay with a jumper and actually likes putting them on, right? So you just put the front legs through and then you've got the jumper on the back, and he's got a couple, but he in winter, it's like if he's not wearing it, he wants it on.
0: Aww.
1: So he kind of likes being a little person. So we went
0: warm.
1: Yes, that true. But we went and bought him some pajamas the other day because we saw some, and with some new jumpers because mm-hmm. he was due for new ones.
0: Yeah.
1: So he got a whole new wardrobe. The lucky little spoilt thing. But
0: there is a part of you as you're buying it that's just like, what have I become?
1: The funny thing is, I'm like, oh, don't dress your dog up when Ange's been getting them. But I think he looks so cute. I'm more like, oh, yeah, that's a cute one. I've been caught up. Like,
0: you're a supportive
1: anyway,
0: man.
1: The funniest thing is, though, you know how naturally if just say you were staying home for a day and you were in your pajamas, if a person, and then the other person's been out at work and they come home and they see their partner in their pajamas, or you go home and your kids have been on holidays but they're still in their pajamas, you're like, what are you doing wasting your life? You're sitting in your pajamas. I literally yesterday got home and Thomas was still in his pajamas in the afternoon, and I felt like, what are you doing just lying around like all day? Get out and do something.
0: Pull your weight around here.
1: Anyway, I thought he looks great, and I mean, our family adores him, but I'm asking basically, please, someone ring up and say that you dress your dog up. Like, we're not alone. People must do it because there's a lot of stock. Now, Kylie, do you dress your pets up?
2: I used to dress my cat up when I was younger. I've still got a photo of my cat dressed up in doll's clothes.
0: Okay, you were younger. That's okay. If you were doing it now, I'd be worried. I'd say, don't put that on your Tinder profile.
1: Thanks, Kylie. That is so true. Oh, my God. Hi, Michelle.
3: Hi.
1: Have you dressed up a pet?
3: I do. I have a caboodle named Freddy. He's very cute. And whenever he has a really bad haircut, where he's got a bit matted and he has to be shaved to the bone, he looks terrible. So I put him in an adorable Hawaiian shirt and people still think he's cute.
1: That's hilarious.
0: Like when men get a bad haircut, they put a hat on.
3: That's my theory.
1: So what about in winter? Do you have jumpers or anything like that for him?
3: When I was in Melbourne, I did. He had a whole wardrobe of knits and a puffer and all sorts of things. He's nice and warm.
1: Yeah, he's just a nudist here.
0: Yeah, he moved here for the lifestyle.
1: He did.

0: Here we go.
1: 24/7, CFM is playing the Northwest Coast's favourite hits. Like this.

0: Gaylee and Emily Jade, hello.
1: Okay, here's something fun for you to do right now.
0: Right.
1: And it's this. So NASA have launched, well, they've already had a website, but they've launched this really cool thing where you can find your name in the earth.
0: Right.
1: So you've got to go to a website called Landsat. So
0: okay.
1: Just Landsat. Yep. And when you go into it, it prompts you to type your name in.
0: Okay.
1: So you type your name in, the letters of your name, and then it's years of satellite pictures of the Earth where they find and have found letters in the Earth. So, for example, the Y in the shape of a river.
0: Okay, yeah, gotcha.
1: Or L's in the shape of...
0: In the landscape.
1: In paddocks, you know, right. In the way that the different farmers have, like, mowed and ploughed their land.
0: Gotcha. Yep.
1: Volcanoes, all that kind of stuff. So whatever your name is, you can Google it, and so you can put your name in, and then it comes up. Now, I know this is radio, so it's hard to explain, but it's very pretty because each letter is a different part of the world.
0: Yep, yep.
1: And you could print them out as a beautiful picture.
0: It's a great idea.
1: And frame it for somebody as a gift.
0: Yep.
1: Under the title of like The Earth Knows Your Name or something like that. But the other thing that's really cool with it is that each picture, it tells you where in the world it is.
0: All
1: so
0: right.
1: The longitude and latitude of it, but also just like where it is, like Bolivia or whatever.
0: Yeah, yeah.
1: And I was doing this because like, you know, curious and put my name in it. Tried to put Gaylee and Emily J, but it was too long. So, right. But anyway, you could use it as your next travel itinerary. And you could travel to all the
0: places that name came
1: where up. And you could take photos of yourself near the letter of your name from around the world.
0: That'd be funny. I'd be like, oh, yeah, I'll do the one in Hawaii and I'll do the A. I'll do that one looks good. That's in Canada.
1: Mm-hmm.
0: And Buenos Aires has got one in there.
1: Yeah, yeah.
0: I don't know about going to something, Stan. So,
1: and I might miss a run.
0: So can we do it again and see if I can get another country for the L?
1: It's a great idea. I just wanted to share it and say, go do it.
0: Yeah, check it out.
1: Yeah, it's really cool.
0: Nice piece of art. It's Gaylee and Emily Jade.
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0: Hello there. It's Gailey and Emily Jade, and there's someone we love in our show dearly, and it is
1: Poppy Jeez.
2: Here's a little story in history
3: about poor Gailey Gal's old man, Poppy G.
1: I've been watching a bit of footy with the old man. He's in the nursing home, 91 years old, and I've been watching a bit of the Anzac Day game with him, Collingwood, and at halftime, Scott Pendlebury is just about to break the game's record. For the most games played, or equal it, and then go on to break it if he's all good. But my dad noticed at half time that he had all, you know, the Chinese cupping that you get done and that leaves those marks on your back?
0: Yeah, yeah.
1: He had it all over his back, and Dad didn't know what it was, so he said, look at Pendle's back. Have they been using his back as a coffee table? There's no, all the cups have been down.
0: I can't unsee that now.
1: I know, it was there. Anyway, we had a laugh over that, but the game last weekend, it was on a Thursday, I think. Hawthorn played Collingwood, and there's a guy called James Sicily, who's the captain of Hawthorn. Mm. And I was telling Dad on the phone at quarter time, because I was telling him to watch it. Mm. And I said, side bottom's gone to Sicily. And he said, oh, okay, well, what's he going to do? And I said, well, he's going to be a defensive forward because Sicily's a halfback and he's like a quarterback. He organises everything. And I thought they were sending Sidebottom to nullify him. And he goes, so Sicily. And I said, yes. Like, I think he was just catching up with the name. And he goes, where are they playing? And I said, at the MCG. And he said, well, what's he doing in Sicily?
0: I love Poppy G. It's Gailey and Emily Jade.
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0: It's Gailey and Emily Jade.
1: Well, I've got a daughter. Her name's Millie, and she's in year nine. She went off for her year nine camp.
0: Right.
1: Now, up until this year, she's always been a camp girl, excited to go to camp,
0: She's overheard you, I reckon.
1: Oh, well, look, here's the thing. This year's camping was like real camping. So it wasn't just like, you know, sometimes you go to like Canberra or whatever, and there's ski camps and whatever the camps are that all the kids go to. This was like fully like camping. There's a lot of kids doing their Duke of Edinburgh. That's still a thing, Duke of Edinburgh. Yeah, it's really big at my daughter's school and everything. Anyway, she was just not happy about going to camp, which I thought was a bit odd. But also there's a lot of changes in year nine in girls. So I was like, is she worried about anything happening on camp? And, you know, I'm not there to help her. You know what I'm talking about. You know, it's that era, you know.
0: Yep.
1: Things change for girls. I've really noticed that year 8 to 9, real change in, you know, not wanting to do sport as much and all that kind of stuff, you know. Anyway, we finally convinced her that, you know, she should be going and that it's going to be a wonderful time and whatnot. And off we went and we dropped her off to school camp. And my husband gets a call a day later from the school. And we panic a little because we've never, ever had a call from the school at camp.
0: So you're thinking, God, what's she done?
1: Well, he's like, what's going on? Now, what I will say for those that are listening that might not know, she's got ADHD and she's on medication. So that's always a bit of a rigmarole as well, filling out the forms whatnot.
0: Yeah.
1: So when he took the call, they started talking about meds. And so he was like, oh, yeah, okay. And then they started talking about food and diet. And he's like, is she allowed to eat this? And he's like, didn't we fill all that out? And they're like, oh, but we're cooking this like curry thing tonight and it's got these ingredients. And he's like, I think you might be calling the wrong parent. She's got no food allergies.
0: Yeah.
1: And then the nurse looked and she went, oh, I've called the number above, like I've called your number and I'm meant to be calling the student above.
0: Gotcha.
1: Right?
0: Yeah. Yeah.
1: So because he was there going, you know, like for all the people to ring, they ring him over me. Like I would have known in 1 second that it wasn't my daughter.
0: That's right. He was entertaining the idea.
1: He was 10 minutes in before he was like, hang on a minute. Anyway, so he's like, oh, well, now that I've got you on the phone, how's she going? And the nurse said, oh, she's so funny. She's got such a sense of humour. He said, what do you mean? She said, well, the first night was in cabins, but we've surprised them that the next night's actually they've got to put on a backpack and they've got to hike and then they've got to set up camp. And when she found out, she said, I'm sorry, I'm a celebrity. Get me out of here.
0: And Jared, she's your daughter.
1: Jared had to say, no, she's not joking. That wasn't a joke.
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2: Hey there, I'm Jess Kennedy. The World Health Organization has acknowledged the trauma of COVID as a cruise ship managing a hantavirus outbreak arrives off the coast of the Canary Islands. Four Australians are among those on board. They'll be repatriated by the Department of Foreign Affairs and trade officials. WHO Director General Tedros Adhanom Ghebreyesus says the turmoil of COVID is still in our minds, but that the virus remains low risk. A woman has been charged after she allegedly made an anti-Semitic comment at a children's netball game in Sydney. Police say the 42-year-old was initially given a move-on notice after allegedly making offensive comments towards a group of people yesterday. She's since been issued a court notice. One Nation has ended the coalition's 77-year reign in the regional New South Wales seat of Farrer after David Farley won the by-election, and in a historic home in Brisbane's gone up in flames with the cause now under investigation. The two-storey Queenslander was fully engulfed in flames by the time crews arrived this afternoon and reportedly collapsed on itself.
0: Now, the latest in sports news from cfmtas.com.au.
3: Melbourne surging to victory over West Coast in their AFL encounter at Marvel Stadium.
4: Melbourne return to the winners list here at Marvel Stadium. They take down the West Coast Eagles by 32 points.
3: Thanks to Fox Footy. The final score, the D's 99 to the Eagles 67, with Jacob Van Rooyen slotting five majors. Live action at the MCG, Richmond trailing Adelaide by 4 points in the third term. Tigers led by 10 at the break. Defender Nathan Broad telling seven they're looking to sustain the pressure.
5: That's the thing, we've got to go back in and regroup now, and everyone's pretty up and about, as you can see. So it's up to the leaders now and the coaches just to calm the group and get back to what got us here in the first half.
3: NRL, Melbourne Storm snapping its seven-game losing streak, toppling the Tigers 44-16. Wellington is heading to the A-League Women's Grand Final. The Phoenix downing Brisbane 3-2 on aggregate for the right to face Melbourne City in the decider. And in Super Netball, Melbourne Vixens leading Queensland Firebirds by 10 in the third quarter. Earlier, the Mavericks notching a 60-41 victory over the Giants. That's sport. I'm Harrison Preeb.
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7: Fire it up!
9: There's only two people we could find that agreed to work on the weekend for free. You know the old saying, you get what you paid for. So please enjoy Gately and Emily J.
10: Hello.
11: Hello. I want to ask this hour about a new idea for a bar that's happening in Australia.
10: Righto.
11: Can we stop? When I talk about it, you'll know what I mean, but okay. It's just like, it's enough. We need people in our lives.
10: We do. I'm going to be talking about thinking things through before you actually go through with it.
11: Do you do that?
10: Sometimes I don't. That's the problem.
11: I know, as your friend. And also, something went missing from a pub in New York, and I just want to find out, is this an absolute classic and a family heirloom in your home?
10: All right.
11: Yes, I think it will be.
10: Okay, all right. We'll have to check it out.
11: It's Gayleigh and Emily Jade. Well, that's coming up.

0: It's Gailey and Emily Jade.
1: So we'll do a little guessing game between you guys. Andy Lee has shared some bad news from his New York pub old mates, and it's been a victim of crime. Something was stolen from there. And so they were devastated about this particular item, and they put it out there that they wanted it back. But the thing was, the item wasn't just any item. It was an original book. So it's, I want you to have a quick guess what it could be. So it is Aussie.
2: Well, you said it was a book. Yeah. I was going to say, because they've got a picture of the guy. I was in the restaurant with a Chinese restaurant.
1: Can't I have a succulent Chinese meal?
2: Get your hand off my penis.
1: Yes. It wasn't that.
2: I was then going to say a bat that Don Bradman used.
1: Mm-hmm, no.
2: No.
1: One more guess. Three guesses.
2: Something to do with Shane Warne.
1: Mm-mm. So I'll tell you what it is. You'll go, it is the Australian Woman's Weekly Children's Birthday Cake Cookbook. You know, the famous cookbook that most Aussie mums had in their kitchen, and all our birthday cakes for years were lifted from the pages of this magnificent book.
2: All right.
1: I love this book. It is our actual family heirloom.
2: I don't think I've seen that.
1: Is this book a fairly family heirloom for you too? Mel, do you have the Woman's Weekly Cookbook?
3: Certainly do. And I had the Barbie pool for my 8th birthday, and I'll never forget it. It was the best book.
2: Okay, so.
3: And thank you for bringing back this memory.
1: Oh, my pleasure.
2: So, what is it, the Barbie?
1: It was a pool with jelly in it, wasn't it, Mel? And then you'd stick the Barbies in it.
3: And I had my Barbies in there. Yeah.
1: Yeah, exactly.
2: Oh, wow.
1: And then it was
3: the most fun. And we all used to absolutely love picking out our cake and what we were going to have.
1: Yeah.
2: I wouldn't have eaten that one, just in case Barbie peed in the pool.
3: I was just going to say, I love the jelly with the cake, but I never thought about the peeing in the pool. Thanks, Gailey.
1: Thank you, Mel.

0: Hi, you guys, you look great today. Thanks for listening. It's Gaylee and Emily Jade.
1: Sometimes you've got to think things through
0: beforehand. All the time, but anyway.
1: Especially when you're in my head. Anyway, I needed to get something from the grocery store, but I was busting go to do a wee.
0: Okay.
1: Right. So, but then you think, oh, I'll hang on, I'll get what I need because it's just one item.
0: Yeah, yeah.
1: And then I'll go to the toilet. So anyway, I got the thing that I needed and it was a big tub of moisturiser, right?
0: Okay. Why do you need that?
1: I just working out and everything. Sometimes my skin gets dry, so I just on my shoulders and stuff. So I thought I'll get a big ass thing of moisturiser. Yep. And this is where I should have thought it through because then I took it through checkout, didn't get a bag because it was one item.
0: Yeah.
1: And then I thought, right, now I need to go to the toilet. And then I stopped myself because I thought I can't really go to the toilet with this massive tub of moisturiser.
0: That's not in a bag.
1: I'm just carrying it in my hand. And I thought to myself, I need to tell everyone, think things through.
0: Go to the loo first. That's always.
1: Number one rule.
0: That is a mother's rule. Bathroom before anything.
1: Without the moisturiser.
0: It's Gaylee and Emily Jade.
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2: 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This is Gaylee and Emily Jade. Who'd you think it was? Yeah.

0: Scaly and Emily Jade. Hi there.
1: Hi. So I saw something. I just wanted to, I guess, ask you about it, Gaylee, and to see what you think of this idea, because it's happening everywhere, and every time it happens to like another business, I get a bit disappointed as to where the world is going.
0: Okay.
1: But then we get used to it and it is what it is. So, you know, like the first one was, I guess, ATMs and banks, you know, you stopped going into banks to get your money and then it was ATMs, and now there's not even ATMs, everything's on your phone and your tap. And then it went to, you know, petrol stations. Petrol stations, remember, used to turn up and you get attended to.
0: Oh, the windscreen. Wiper.
1: Oh my gosh. I mean, I was a bit young for that, but that was what my mum did. That was her job. She would go out and pump petrol and everything, and that was gone. And it's all self-serve. Then it's supermarkets. And, you know, we're seeing that go more and more. Sometimes supermarkets, there's only two people on a register and the rest is all self-serve.
0: I still always go through the checkout.
1: Yeah, I want to have a chat and, and see the person, you know, and I was a checkout chick. So I'm like, save us. But now it's happening in bars. And I saw this new.
0: What do you mean?
1: Okay, so it's a new bar and it's opening up and it's going to be a self-serve bar. So this is what I read. It's in Australia.
0: Yeah, yeah.
1: So you basically buy like a card, like you're going to like a time zone or something that. So you turn up and at the bar there's just one person at the door. You buy your card with your amount of drinks on it, and I guess that's how they can do the RSA. That's all I'm thinking is how they can do the RSA. So you can maybe only buy.
0: So you maybe have to go back to the person that gives out the gives out the card.
1: Yes.
0: Yeah, gotcha.
1: But then at the back wall of the bar is like 30 taps. And you get your cup and you're self-serving yourself.
0: Like a 7-Eleven Slurpee.
1: Yeah, except for you're going to have this card and you'll... I mean, I haven't seen it. I just read that it was coming. And so you tap and then you pour your drink and then you go to your table. So it's going to eliminate, you know, bartenders. So Tom Cruise's are gone.
0: Yeah.
1: And you'll be serving yourself.
0: Well, you don't get to chat.
1: You don't get to chat. You don't get to tell people your problems.
0: You don't get to meet your future wife. Because there's a lot of relationships that happen with people, bar staff and customers.
1: But not only that, like standing at the bar waiting for your drink. How are you going? How are you going? All that kind of stuff.
0: Well, the lineup still might be there.
1: Yeah, I guess.
0: And you've got no one policing, you know, you're next, like if someone's pushing in.
1: Yeah, and there might be fights.
0: Yeah.
1: Yeah, I don't know. I guess I wanted to ask your opinion on it because a part of me is like, no, that's enough. But then the other part of me is like, yeah, well, I got used to ADMs, doing my own petrol and doing my own groceries. Yeah. I guess I'll get used to pouring my own beers.
0: I'd like to be served. The only thing, you know how there's Yochi and it's the yogurt place that you can go to and then they weigh your product?
1: Yes.
0: With drinks, you can't really weigh the product, so maybe you have to weigh when you go in.
1: I'm definitely not going.
0: And then weigh when you come out.
1: I'm not going.
0: And then you pay after how much you've had to drink.
1: You're 5 kilos heavier.
0: That's right.
1: That's $55. I'm not going now. You helped me solve the problem.
0: There you go.
1: Thank you. It's Gaylee and Emily Jade.
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15: 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Wellington has punched its ticket to the A-League Women's Grand Final. The Phoenix beating Brisbane 2-0 in extra time, advancing 3-2 on aggregate.
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15: 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Queensland star Tamika Upton is vowing to inject herself into the contest in Thursday's must-win Women's Origin with New South Wales at Suncorp. And in Super Netball, Mavericks have won 3 on the trot, defeating the Giants 60-41.
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1: You know what this is all about.
0: Gailey.
2: Well, the next day I woke up and I found a bit of pineapple in my belly button.
0: And Emily Jade.
3: I was always friend zoned. Always.
2: It's understandable.
0: Gailey and Emily Jade.

0: It's Gayley and Emily Jade.
1: Well, how's King Charles and Camilla doing the tour of the US?
0: Yeah.
1: Not all of it, but just in some bits.
0: Mm-hmm.
1: And hanging out with Don, trying to smooth things over. Because Don's sort of relationship with the UK Prime Minister hasn't been great.
0: No, but also it was the 250th anniversary of, you know, the US being an independent country.
1: Yeah.
0: So there was a bit of that.
1: Bit of that toing and froing.
0: Going on, bit of like Charles going, oh, how you going?
1: Yeah.
0: Without us.
1: A little bit like that. And there's a bit of tongue-in-cheek all the way through. And there's a lot of scenes of Donald being a little bit arrogant, like protocol for royalty shaking hands with people. You'd walk behind them. He was always in front of them. Then he started pushing in to shake people's hands in front of Camilla.
0: Did he?
1: Right when she was in the middle of shaking hands and Charles was left hanging and he stood in front of Charles when they're on the lectern rather than showing him his way to his spot.
0: Mm.
1: So there's a little bit of pomp about him, which we expect.
0: Mm.
1: That's what he's thrown down all along.
0: He'd be doing it with meaning though, wouldn't he? He'd be like, you might be the king of all the Commonwealth,
1: but I'm
0: the king of me.
1: Yeah, I'm the leader of the world sort of thing.
0: Yeah.
1: Anyway, there was some nice touches with speeches and that, and Charles was cheeky in a couple of his speeches and did really well. But I just wish he said one thing.
0: Which is what?
1: And by the way, my brother Andrew sends his regards.
0: To Trump. That's Gayley and Emily Jade.
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0: This is True Crime Tonight around Australia with Michelle Laurie and producers Matthew Tankard and Ruby Bartzis. 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
1: This week marked 100 days since Nancy Guthrie, the 84-year-old mother of US Today show host Savannah Guthrie, went missing. The local sheriff's department issuing a statement saying they remain fully committed to the investigation despite 3 months passing since her disappearance. New South Wales launches inquiry into whether Ivan Milat committed far more murders than he was convicted of. This investigation could possibly link the backpacker killer to some of the 58 unsolved murders and missing person cases in New South Wales. Families hope the review will finally uncover answers after decades of uncertainty. And the man accused of abducting and killing Kumanjai little baby has been excused from appearing in court in Alice Springs. 47-year-old Jefferson Lewis is facing 3 charges, including 1 count of murder after the 5-year-old girl was found dead. The case will return to court in July.
0: I thought Kumanjai little baby was this child's name, which I thought was beautiful. I mean, it's a devastating story. We see the photo of this little girl. It's awful. But you pointed out to me, you said, no, I don't think that is her name. I think that's... So I Googled it and I found this. It's fascinating. Kumanjai is a term used among Walpiri and other Central Australian Aboriginal language groups to replace the birth name of any person who has passed away, honouring their spirit. And then, so I guess I see the combination of little baby is telling us that the lost person is a little girl, a little baby. God, it's so awful, that story.
2: So tragic.
0: But in a way, there's no but, but in a way it takes me back to the Ivan Milat story, which is thinking that, you know, if there's 58 unsolved murders in New South Wales, that's 58 sets of parents, that's 58, you know, all of them were someone's baby. And to lose someone and not know for such a long period of time how, why, where, who... It is devastating.
2: Yeah, and it's decades. It's not like it's even recent.
0: I think there is a temptation to pin any missing person on Ivan Milat. I've noticed over the last couple of years, there's lots of where was Ivan when that person went missing? Because he did work around Australia a lot. He did move around a lot. And the fact that he was convicted of 8 murders in the end does feel a bit light to me.
3: Yeah, and I mean, you'd have to be pretty unlucky to get caught for everything. If you're a serial killer, you get caught for every single one.
0: Particularly where he was, I mean, Belanglo State Forest for one thing, the fact that they found those remains in the first place was an incredible long shot, 1,000,000 to 1. And I remember watching a documentary about it and they were talking specifically about the Australian outback and it's something like it's made up of so many colours. Like, I don't notice that. When I look at the bush, I see, I don't know, green. Pale green.
3: Yep.
0: And they were like, no, when you really break it down, it's got every colour in the kaleidoscope in it, which makes it hard to see anything in it, if that makes sense. So one of the sets of remains from the Ivan Milat case was wearing an orange T-shirt and was found in the orange T-shirt. But from a couple of metres away, you couldn't see it. Even a colour as bright as orange blended in, camouflaged.
2: Wow.
0: Yeah. So the fact that he was caught at all is quite miraculous.
3: Yeah.
0: And the fact that they found the remains they did is miraculous. He never led them to any. So I can understand the thinking that there's probably others.
3: Yeah, but at the same time, you're right. They kind of do make him a bit of a boogeyman in terms of he's responsible for every missing person's case.
0: I've met families who've had a missing person from those decades that he was alive, basically, and have said, you know, does make you wonder if they ran into Ivan Milat.
2: Oh, absolutely.
0: What an awful thing to have to wonder about someone you love. But we will definitely keep tabs on the story of beautiful little Kumanjai, little baby. Coming up, we have an interview with Ashley Freckleton. She is sort of the lead lady in the documentary series Twisted Yoga that's on Apple. It's a good documentary and she is an amazing lady. And also, we're going to have another documentary recommendation for you. This is a Tinder. I mean, Tinder, I'm realising, is offering up an endless array of documentary fodder.
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0: This is True Crime Tonight with Michelle Laurie. And as always, I'm here with producers Matthew Tankard and Ruby Bartzis. We're talking documentaries. Don't you love it when someone gives you a great recommendation for a new true crime documentary or even a classic one that you haven't seen? We'll talk about that over the weeks. We'll talk about great true crime books. But today I have a documentary for you. How familiar are you with The Tinder Swindler?
1: I've heard of it. You know, I've never actually seen it.
2: No clue.
0: Really?
2: No.
0: I thought, Ruby, you'd be all over it. Are you all over Tinder? Is that a rude question
2: for us? No, I've been in a relationship for 6 years. So.
0: Okay. So I think a lot of people who are on Tinder would have clicked on this documentary, right? Well, this is the sort of next step. Now, one of the ladies from that documentary, one of the victims, is now running her own show on Netflix, where she and a private investigator go and investigate other swindlers. Love con revenge, and it's so good.
1: As in, what, is every episode a different swindler?
0: Yeah, every episode's a different victim, usually a lady, obviously, and a usually a beautiful lady, maybe middle-aged lady who's divorced, got grown-up kids. We all know this trope. And she's trying out internet dating for the first time, or she's chatting on Facebook or something, and this amazing man just appears out of nowhere, and they just have so much in common and such a connection. She's so excited. And then it goes horribly wrong. Here's a little bit of the trailer.
3: So I'll give you the short story. So I'm not the swindler. I'm just a guy doing the best I can. I've been supported by wonderful people. And I'm talking $10,000 every month.
4: I never thought that I would become a victim of romance fraud.
5: I gave him $150,000.
6: $2 million of debt.
4: These scammers have been getting away with this for way too long. Breanne Joseph is a private investigator.
7: You recognize this guy?
8: That's him in the green.
7: Go, go, go.
8: I'm like a pit bull. When I grab hold of something, I don't let it go.
9: He's hauling ass now.
8: Haul ass with him.
4: We're going to find them.
10: I'll find his Facebook page.
11: Hi.
4: Expose them.
12: You robbed me.
13: Were the tears real?
4: And bring them to justice.
14: Show me your hands. Do it now.
0: Imagine if, you know, you've upset one woman, the classic expression, you know, about a woman scorned, and now she's got two girlfriends with her, one of whom is a famous scorned love fraud victim, and the other is a private investigator, and they're so motivated to catch these guys. It's like, it's got an element of Cops and Cheaters about it.
1: I was going to say, it reminds me of that old Cheaters where they would go meet them in the... So are they meeting the swindlers mid-act, or is it someone suspicious that they're being swindled and then they find that out? Or
0: no.
1: Is it once they've been swindled?
0: We know they've been swindled,
1: yeah, okay.
0: But usually they've got another victim on the go. By the time this team catches up with them, there's normally some other poor lady standing next to him with a handbag, clutching her handbag, going, "What's going on, Gary?" And he's like, "Nothing, nothing, wait in the car." So it's quite something. It's very cathartic, I think, for a lot of women to watch this show. One of the swindlers has recently been sentenced to 3 years prison in Rhode Island for his swindle. And so he's on one of the episodes of this show. And the lady, I think the courts awarded her about $15,000 in damages, but she had given him about $60,000. I tell you what it does... It tells me something I already knew, but it's a really good heads up for all of us, is that when somebody comes into your life and appears to love everything you love, this was the red flag for me. Every one of these cases is about someone meeting a guy and just going, "Oh my God, I'd never had a connection like this in my life. Never met anyone I've got so much in common with in my life." That's the red flag. That's the first thing we have to be careful of, because in all of these cases, the guy was making it up. The guy was listening to you go, "Oh, Ruby's got a nice big dog. I've seen a photo of her dog. I'm just going to go on and on about how much I love big dogs."
2: That's so horrible. It's like the perfect victim.
0: Right. Every tiny breadcrumb you drop about your life and what you're into, I'm going to say, "Oh my God, I love that."
2: Yeah.
0: And then before you know it, you're like, "This is my soulmate."
1: And with AI as well, I know that when it's called targeted phishing. So if someone was being swindled on Tinder, and say if they have kids, what they can do is they'll call the kids, and really all they need is their kid to just answer and say hello, maybe a few words, and then they've got a voice print.
0: Oh my
1: so
0: God.
1: Then they will use that voice print to call you. And, you know, say that, "I need money. I'm, you know, I'm lost. I need, you know."
0: Yeah. Right.
2: So
0: yeah.
2: Cool.
0: That's the, oh God, there's so many ways to be scammed. It feels like a full-time job some days, doesn't it, to just avoid it being scammed.
1: It does. And I know on Australian True Crime, we've had a few people come on who have been scammed.
0: Mm.
1: And it challenges the misconception that you know, there's a lot of shame when you get scammed. Yes. You don't want to tell people because you don't want people to think that you're stupid. But that's not typically the case, is it? It's not really, it's quite intelligent people who typically get scammed.
0: Actually, yeah. There have been studies that show that the smarter, the more intelligent the person, the higher the IQ of the person, the more likely they are to be scammed and scammed for a longer period of time. Because there's something about knowing you're smart and trusting your instincts in the first place and going, no, I think I'd know if this was weird or wrong, I'd know. And then once you do kind of realize you're being scammed, you don't want to admit it to yourself or to anyone else because I'm so smart. How could that be possibly happening? It must be okay. So many ways to be scammed, guys, but love scams are particularly, I think, brutal and hard to watch and all of that. That could be because I'm a woman of a certain age. I'm not sure. But this is a 6-part series on Netflix called LoveCon Revenge. LoveCon Revenge, if you want to see that. This is True Crime Tonight Around Australia with Michelle Laurie.
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This is True Crime Tonight with me, Michelle Laurie, and we'll be back in a minute with our interview with Ashley Freckleton about the Apple TV docuseries Twisted Yoga.

0: listening to True Crime Tonight all around Australia. Twisted Yoga is a brand new short documentary series on Apple TV. It takes us into the world of Grigorian Bivalaru, who is the spiritual leader of an international tantric yoga movement and who was, for many years, one of Interpol's most wanted fugitives. Bivalaru is now in custody in France, thanks in part to our guest, Ashley Freckleton.
1: I just moved overseas. I was 25. I was exploring my spirituality, my identity, what I believe in. I was in a new city, going through a breakup. And I also really enjoyed yoga. And I was just looking for a really good yoga practice to start with. I wasn't looking for a spiritual yoga school. The online branch that I first joined is called Atman Yoga Federation. Then I eventually joined the London branch, which is Tara Yoga Centre. And they go by a whole list of different names depending on where you are in the world.
0: When did you become aware of this individual who was the sort of the spiritual leader of the yoga group that you had joined?
1: I became aware of him fairly early. I was doing the online classes and I was talking to this friend that had kind of drawn me into the school. And he was based in Romania at the time. And we were talking online and he started to talk about his spiritual master or his spiritual guide. And then he sent me links and gave me his name, which is Grigorian Bivalaru. And it immediately raised red flags for me because he said he's in hiding. He's wanted by Interpol, but you know, look what happened to Jesus. So I went to Romania for this 1 month camp and ended up getting into this secret women's ashram while I was there. So there's a men's one, there's a women's one. That kind

0: kind of catapulted me towards the center very quickly. I was a bit of an anomaly in that sense. So when you go into the ashram, they take all of the photos and videos of you naked.
1: What's the justification for that on the day?
0: They say it's to read your aura.
1: Okay.
0: When I went to Romania, I was only doing the yoga. I wasn't doing the tantra classes. And it became very clear to me that most of the people in the school were there for the tantra. And it's marketed to you as not being about sex. And they say, everyone thinks tantra is about sex. It's not about sex. It's about love and living from the heart. And that was what made me feel comfortable enough to open myself up to it a little bit more because it seemed less taboo.
1: And it's about a higher level of consciousness, isn't it? It's about like, well, you can just come and do yoga if you want. But if you want to get more out of this and, you know, learn more and become more highly evolved, do the tantra side, I would imagine.
0: Yeah, and once you're on a spiritual path, you're taught to, in this situation, in a very dangerous situation, to question yourself rather than questioning the situation. And so any kind of boundary that you put up is your own limitation. And any reservations or doubts that you have are your own demons and your own spiritual tests to overcome.
1: So when did you get to meet the man?
0: I didn't meet him. I'm so lucky I didn't meet him. I got out. Took about 24 hours of negotiation, though, to get out. They wouldn't just release me because I was in a foreign country. I didn't speak the language. I'd been blindfolded on my way to the house, so I didn't know where I was. And they had all of my belongings.
1: Why did you choose to leave? There was a looming meeting, I'm assuming. Did you realise?
0: Yeah.
1: Yeah, I'm going to have to go through an initiation with this guy who is, in actual fact, a sort of what, in his 60s, Romanian dude in his 60s or something? Like he's not the...
0: 70s.
1: 70s,
0: yeah.
1: Okay. So he's not the kind of man that a beautiful 22-year-old girl is normally going to be looking to have sex with, frankly. And no. So you knew that this training process was building up to that and you decided to bail.
0: Yeah. It was becoming really clear to me that was very likely going to happen, even though they said to me, no, he will never make you do anything that you don't want to do. He would never do that to you. And what really stuck with me was this woman that I met, and I was talking to her and I said, how was it? You know, she'd just come back from seeing him for the second time. And she said, oh yeah, you know, I was, the first time I came to see him, I was crying. I was sitting in front of him and I said, this is crazy. I don't want to do this. I have a boyfriend. He doesn't know I'm here. And basically, he wore her down. And then she came back, so she got invited back. And she said, oh, yeah, same thing again. You know, I was sitting in front of him. I was crying. I was saying, I don't want to do this. I don't want to do this. And he said, why not? We've already done it before. Why won't you do it again? And he wore her down. And then she said, and then, you know, I don't know why I said this to him, but, you know, I told him I didn't want to go back a third time. And he got really mad at me. And I got, you know, like a bad feeling, like he was angry at me for that. And I don't know why I said that. And she was shaming herself. And I just couldn't help but think I would be her. I was like, I would be sitting on the floor crying. I would be saying I didn't want to do this. And as much as these women are telling me he would never make me do something I didn't want to do, that's exactly what he did to her. And I was just terrified of this. You know, I felt like my brain had been split in two and I was really scared of what brainwashed Ashley would do.
1: How bad did it get when girls did say no? From what you've seen, the research that you've done, the women that you've met?
0: There is a lot of rage. He yells, he rants, he bellows. I've heard of sort of physical intimidation, restraint of sorts.
1: There's a great moment in the documentary and you talk about realising, having a moment where you thought, I want to do something about this, but how and where? If you have been trafficked internationally, who do you call?
0: It's a good question. You know, I didn't know who to call and I tried multiple avenues before I finally felt like we were heard and we got linked in with the relevant authorities that actually could help us. Like the first thing I did was lodge a complaint with Crime Stoppers International because he was, or maybe it was through Interpol, you know, because he was wanted at the time. And the other thing I did was contact the Royal Charity Commission in the UK because they're a registered charity and they get all sorts of benefits for that, as well as credibility. You know, oh, they're a registered charity. Well, you know, they must be all right. There was this man in France who's in the docuseries. He, for whatever reason, was invested in this case already, and he suspected that he might be in hiding in France because that's where he'd previously been hiding, but he'd never had any tangible evidence or any testimony since his previous escape into hiding that that's where he was. then he was able to, he's connected to the French police, or he had a contact within the French police, and then he started to collect testimonies and forwarded them on to the police, which linked us in with Caimard, which is the coolest thing that actually exists in France. It's a police unit that specifically specializes in cult organizations and cult abuse. So abuse within a cultic organization. They took our testimonies, and it was several months after the testimonies that the arrests were made.
1: Thank you to our guest, Ashley Freckleton. 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
8: Have you ever wondered what the new TT Lowen development looks like from the river? 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
0: 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So we have to talk about this one, Niall Horan, Little More Time. Everyone is really leaning on the lyrics. I just wish we had a little more time. It's a super wholesome trend where people are posting their favorite memories, favorite people, favorite places, and wishing they just had a little more time.

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1: Hey, this is Ulla on TikTok Trending. 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We're about to play it, so this is your chance to test your own lip-sync skills. 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
1: Hey, this is Ulla on TikTok trending. You can follow me at Ulla Ulla Ulla. There is one thing that keeps on coming back on my For You page, and that is a good dance trend. And this next track we're about to play is exactly that, Dave and Tem's Rain Dance. People are grabbing their besties, hitting the streets, hitting the dance floor, having a little boogie. It's super wholesome. I love it. And we're going to play the song right now. This is Dave and Tem's Rain Dance.

let's get the party started. See you at the bar, you was hardly talking. That's when I knew that your heart was scarring. 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
9: Have you ever wondered what the new TT Lowen development looks like from the river? 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
1: Hey, this is Ulla on TikTok Trending. As your resident pop girly, I can't not talk about Taylor Swift. She is making the rounds again on everyone's For You pages with the song You Belong With Me. There's a trend going around right now using the caption, I don't care if you've cracked him, and then revealing a cute little personal experience that you've had with him. I saw a really sweet one today on my feed, which was, I don't care if you've cracked him, he taught me how to do maths. And you know what? That feels like a very personal experience. We're going to play the song now. This is Taylor Swift, You Belong With Me. To hear more trending moments 24/7, listen to TikTok Trending on DAB or the

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1: And locals are being celebrated for their recycling habits with thousands of containers put through the Recycle Rewards program.
0: To around the island state.
1: The planned community information session for the waterfront redevelopment won't go ahead today as initially planned. And as a result, it has deferred the meeting to allow time for the assessment of landscape architect quotes and a working group review.
0: And beyond.
1: The latest jobs figures have dropped and unemployment remains steady at 4.3% for March. Close to 18,000 jobs were added to the economy last month.
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4: Okay. 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
3: Ah, there's got to be treasure. 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
1: And locals are being celebrated for their recycling habits with thousands of containers put through the Recycle Rewards program
0: to around the island state.
1: The planned community information session for the waterfront redevelopment won't go ahead today as initially planned. And as a result, it has deferred the meeting to allow time for the assessment of landscape architect quotes and a working group review.
0: And beyond.
1: The latest jobs figures have dropped and unemployment remains steady at 4.3% for March. Close to 18,000 jobs were added to the economy last month.
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4: 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Stay right here. 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
7: Have you ever wondered what the new TT Lowen development looks like from the river? 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
10: Good morning, I'm Ebony Ablett. Coming up in your national news, Aussie passengers still waiting to be evacuated from the hantavirus cruise ship. First, though, in your local news, authorities are investigating a serious single-vehicle crash on the Bass Highway at Flowerdale over the weekend. Tasmania Police called to the scene at around 9:30 Friday night. Investigations suggest a grey Mazda failed to negotiate a bend, leaving the road and colliding with a tree. The male driver of the vehicle is being treated in hospital for serious injuries. Anyone with information or dash cam footage relevant is asked to contact police. The success of a program supporting young Northwest Coasters has led to its expansion into the north of the state. The Youth Mental Health Hospital in the Home Service supports young people experiencing acute mental health needs by providing intensive short-term treatment at home as an alternative to hospital admissions where appropriate.
11: That reduces anxiety, that reduces the trauma of hospital admissions and provides much better outcomes, both for those young people but also for the people that support them.
10: Health Minister Bridget Archer there. Premier Jeremy Rockliffe says the program in the Northwest has helped to reduce presentations at the emergency departments as well as mental health related admissions. And there's calls for the federal government to put aside more money in tomorrow's budget to reduce the toll of Australia's deadliest cancer. More than 15,000 Aussies are diagnosed with lung cancer each year. Tasmania has the second highest mortality rate for lung cancer in the country. Mark Brooke from Lung Foundation Australia says the National Lung Cancer Screening Program that launched last year is a great

0: start, but
1: it needs the downstream investment in our healthcare systems and our hospitals for it to be truly transformative. And so if people are being diagnosed early, they shouldn't have to wait to see a respiratory clinician, or they shouldn't go through that journey without having a specialist lung cancer nurse.
0: National News and Sport next.
2: Hi, I'm Matt McDonald. Four Australian citizens on board the cruise ship at the centre of the hantavirus outbreak is still waiting to be evacuated. They'll have to stay on board until a flight that'll bring them home arrives in Tenerife, which is now not expected until tomorrow. Dozens of passengers from other nations have been evacuated, and Diana Rojas Alvarez from the World Health Organization says all are fine.
3: They are currently assessing them, but what we have heard is that they are asymptomatic. They don't have any symptoms and they are looking forward to be evacuated and get to a hospital, which is very unusual.
2: Two key budget measures to be announced tomorrow night are set to be delayed. Changes to negative gearing and capital gains tax will be put off until July next year, along with the one-off tax offset. And Donald Trump's accused Iran of playing games just hours after Tehran submitted its response to a US ceasefire proposal. It's not clear exactly what was in the response, which was passed on to the US via Pakistan.
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2: Pros captain Jordan Dawson's helped lift his side to a 37-point win over Richmond. Adelaide was down 10 at the main break before storming home with 9 goals in the second half, while a 5-goal haul to Jacob Van Rooyen helped Melbourne to a 32-point win over West Coast. And the Panthers have consolidated their spot on top of the NRL ladder with a 30-18 win over the Raiders, while relief for the Storm notching up their first win in a couple of months, beating the Tigers 44 points to 16. That's the latest news and sport.
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9: 18 is our top today across the coast. Partly cloudy tomorrow, 17 partly cloudy. Wednesday, 17 partly cloudy again with a slight chance of a shower.
10: 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It's 8 degrees in Devonport currently, 8 degrees in Burnie and 10 degrees in Smithton.
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0: along the northwest coast. 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
1: Good morning.
2: Was it just an interesting noise?
1: We're back.
2: No, I'm just going to pretend I didn't hear an interesting noise just then. That's totally cool. We are back. We're back in the office. They let us back in.
1: Yes.
2: They haven't changed the locks.
1: Well, I don't know. I didn't use the key today. I snuck in by the back door.
2: Yes, same, actually.
1: I got him. Nope. It's like, I'm not doing that today. Nope, not unlocking the door.
2: Well, they did. It's like,
1: it's too much paperwork.
2: Yeah, honestly. Well, they let us out. We went to Agfest.
1: Yeah.
2: It was fantastic. They've let us back in again. Looks like we're doing all right.
1: Tragedy occurred. I lost my salami.
2: It did. Oh, amidst all the other goings on in the world, I'd actually briefly forgotten about that for a moment. Okay. So Ben's lost salami. We'll have to keep people up to date.
1: Yeah. And then, I don't know what there is to keep up to date. I think it's gone. I think the salami is gone.
2: Wow, really? So have you contacted the Airbnb? Well, have you heard a response?
1: Friend of the show, Jess. Friend of the show slash half kind of sort of member of the show, previous member of the show, kind of our boss, sent a message and I have not heard any news. They could come in today and be like, Ben, good news.
2: Good news. Here it is, boy.
1: Salami.
2: And just thonk it down on the desk.
1: Yeah, but.
2: So one of our highlights from Agalist? Agfest? Wow, I've forgotten how to do my job. Was finding.
1: Just want me to move on.
2: An amazing salami vendor.
1: Yeah.
2: Did you see? I got their card. Their card is just like a shirt with a tie, and the tie is made of salami.
1: I don't know, because my card was in the bag with my salami that is now
2: true.
1: Missing.
2: All right, cool, fantastic. Well, basically, Ben's salami's gone missing, and we're taking details on where it might be.
1: That is a euphemism for those playing along at home.
2: 1-300-655-922.
1: We're wanting to know what the best Mother's Day present you've ever given or received is. We've also got Sahai, one of the Wiggles, on the show as well.
2: We're having a wiggly, wiggly show today.
1: Very, very exciting. So stick around to see if.
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0: CFM Morning Crew, Ben and Nath, we've just been recapping our weekends with each other. And you made a whole lot of music.
1: I made a whole lot of music, yes, absolutely. Walk in, four sweaty boys, well, and walk out 8 hours later, even sweatier, but with some really nasty music made.
0: Oh, okay, so you found time within that time of five boys getting sweaty to make some music as well?
1: Yes, absolutely. Just as a side thing.
0: Yeah, I'm glad.
1: Sorry, I was included. I was including myself in one of the four. So yeah, there's only a four piece currently.
0: Right. I mean, even three is still logistically a challenge.
1: It's absolutely. It's like it was raining them. Jerry Halliwell would have gone bonkers.
0: Yeah. So you were producing it?
1: Yeah, but also playing the guitar.
0: Okay.
1: So last time I was in a band, I wasn't also the producer. And so coming back in as a writing guitarist to my own studio as the producer after the experience of making a record, it turns out I'm actually, I don't want to say pretty good at this, but I know what I'm doing. And that's really nice. That's really relieved. It's like, cool. It's just a goal of making sure everyone gets their own say and gets to put their own parts in. And it also still sounds good.
0: Was this on Saturday?
1: Yeah.
0: Okay. And then what did you do? Did you do any Mother's Day things? You said you played some Xbox, but that doesn't sound very Mother's Day.
1: No.
0: Did you do anything very Mother's Day?
1: Mum was taking care of her sisters, basically, and she's been going through a whole family-related departure, so to speak.
0: Yeah.
1: And so she's basically spent the day doing loads of paperwork. And but Danny paid attention to something that she wanted, which was rad, so we went and got one of those and sorted her out with some chalkies and stuff and the rest of it.
0: Okay.
1: And just had a chill kind of day.
0: Right. Well, if you had a better Mother's Day than doing paperwork, I'm sure the gift is lovely, but the paperwork is probably not fun. If you had something more fun, anything you received or gave Mother's Day related, 1-300-655-922 is the phone number. Give us a buzz. We'd love to hear from you.
1: Absolutely. We're doing this all morning.
0: Yep. We're never going home.
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0: Hello, Nathan. Good morning. Good morning. Good morning. AgFest happened last week, Thursday through Saturday. If you went, give us a buzz, 1300 655 922. We'd love to hear your favourite bits.
1: A lot of people there.
0: Lots of people there. Did you see Saturday looked like a 2.5 hour queue or something towards that effect? I can't remember. I can't remember if it was a 2.5 kilometre or a 2.5 hour queue to get in there. Pulse Tassie did something.
1: I'm just going to try and figure out. Yeah, we'd schlepped it. We'd schlepped it in from the boondocks out there, way out in the boondocks, wandered in like everyone else, and then rocked up. And then what did I see? Parked behind in the officials area, a Pulse vehicle.
0: Yeah, I mean, in fairness, they were there. You know, they were there with the media pass. We just rocked up in the boss's Toyota.
1: Where was our media pass?
0: Yeah, I don't know.
1: Media.
0: I don't know. We're not.
1: Speaking
0: fancy.
1: Of which, I'm trying to find a website that isn't paywalling me to find out how many people went to AgFest. Have you got any numbers?
0: I've got no idea.
1: Yeah, me either. Because all the websites that I'm clicking on are newspapers that are paywalling me, so I can't actually see.
0: Don't
1: it,
0: you
1: bro.
0: Just hate it when people want to get paid for what they're doing?
1: Truly,
0: it's just. Just nonsense.
1: Luckily, we can rely on the Tasmanian country, the voice of rural Tasmania.
0: Yeah, right. That's interesting.
1: Nearly 56,000 people.
0: Okay. Just so you know, we do have access to most of the paywall Tasmanian stuff. We do pay for those subscriptions.
1: Do we? Who's we? Is that because I'm using the non-work laptop?
0: Yeah, it is. Anyway,
1: maybe they should have saved some money on subscriptions, got us a decent laptop.
0: Well, I like my laptop. Thank you very much, company, for that. No, it's fine.
1: I haven't heard you complain once about the editing software or anything on it.
0: That has nothing to do with my laptop and everything to do with the software.
1: Okay,
0: anyway, tell me about how you found your couple of days at AgFest.
1: I really enjoyed it. I was one of the 55,703 people that schlepped it into AgFest, which is cool. Apparently 23,000 of them were on Saturday.
0: I have never heard the word schlep.
1: Really?
0: Yeah.
1: You don't have to
0: Google it. I believe that it's a word.
1: I'm only just like how it's spelled. S-C-H-L-E-P.
0: There you go. Add that into your what's it called?
1: Schlep.
0: Vocabulary.
1: Okay, I'm into it. I really liked AgFest. It was fun. Again, it was kind of what I expected. Party in the paddock, but everybody was sober and there wasn't really any music and there was lots and lots of like flannies.
0: So nothing like Party in the Paddock.
1: I mean, there was lots of...
0: It's the same location.
1: If I had have said mullets and flannies, there would have been a lot the similar. That was probably the defining carryover between between Party in the Paddock and...
0: Food trucks.
1: Yeah, okay, so similarities. Basically, you had food trucks, mullets, and that's not a diss, apparently. That's very trendy now. That's cool. There was lots of stuff to do, which was cool. There's much more stuff to do at AgFest. They had a toasted cheese toasty van, which was fantastic. Lots of food to eat, which was great.
0: Yep.
1: They had some machine guns, which I didn't go pose with in the end because we ran out of time and I thought that would just be a bit, you know.
0: Well, you still had a ticket for the Saturday. You could have gone back.
1: Yeah, totally. I could have done. Honestly, no, I was worn out. We had a great party.
0: Yeah, it's tired at the end of it, though.
1: Mm-hmm. That's what I mean. I'm like, I went home and wasn't really much good for anything afterwards. Imagine being a vendor there for 3 days straight, just servicing 55,703 people, schlepping their way through.
0: Well, I mean, I couldn't think about anything. I was too distracted about my loss of my salami.
1: That's

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9: Good morning, I'm Ebony Applett. Coming up in your national news, negative gearing changes to be put on ice. But first in your local news, a 28-year-old Devonport woman has been disqualified from driving for a year after being caught by Tasmanian police driving to work with a breath alcohol reading of more than four times the legal limit. The woman allegedly intercepted during a 45-minute traffic operation at East Devonport on Friday afternoon. She'll face court in Devonport at a later date. 165 breath tests and six oral fluid drug tests conducted during the operation. A 45-year-old Port Sorell man detected drug driving to also face court. Authorities say there's no excuse for driving while impaired. Driving under the influence remains one of the leading contributors to serious and fatal crashes. The Labor opposition is calling for more transparency from the state government about what cuts will be seen to TasTAFE as the organisation seeks to find $45 million over the next 4 years. Documents tabled in state parliament last week show 56 jobs on the chopping block as well as potential land sales. But Josh Willey says that's just the tip of the iceberg.
10: We need to build TasTAFE up, not cut it, and that's what Erica Betts and Felix Ellis are doing.
9: The Premier says it's important the organisation lives within its budget. Meanwhile, with more Tasmanians taking advantage of free public transport across the state, the Greens are calling on the scheme to be extended beyond July 1st. There's been a 35% increase in public transport usage since the free fares were introduced as a means of helping locals navigate rising fuel costs. Greens MLC Cassie O'Connor asking why the free transport is due to stop when price pressures aren't likely to have eased before then. And more than $6,500 has been raised in the first iteration of the Mother's Day Classic in Devonport. The route along the Bluff Beach and Mersey River pathway seeing participants donned in pink running or walking the 5 kilometres, raising the funds and awareness for breast and ovarian cancers. National News and Sport next.
11: Hi, I'm Matt McDonald. Passengers from a cruise ship at the centre of the hantavirus outbreak have now been evacuated from the ship, but 4 Australians remain on board. A flight that is set to bring them home won't arrive in Tenerife until tomorrow. The 4 citizens, along with a permanent resident and a New Zealander, will then be taken to Perth. Investors are set to be given a grace period, with the government set to wait until next July to bring in the changes. Tomorrow night's budget is set to overhaul negative gearing and capital gains tax, but they will be delayed amid concerns about a stampede of buyers. An elderly woman has died after fire tore through a house in the New South Wales Central West. The 82-year-old was dragged unconscious from the home in Orange just before 9:30 last night, but could not be revived. And 2 ISIS brides charged with slavery offences after returning to Australia from Syria are expected to apply for bail today. The pair's accused of purchasing a woman to keep as a slave. They'll front court this morning.
0: Get the jump on your next project with the mighty helpful team at Mitre 10 and check Mitre 10 socials for the latest offers and updates. That's mighty helpful Mitre 10.
11: Kasai Pickett is nervously waiting to hear if he'll be charged by the match review committee after a heavy collision early in Melbourne's 32-point win over West Coast, while a 9-goal second half got Adelaide over Richmond by 37 points. Nathan Cleary's producer more magic in the Panthers' 32-18 win over Canberra with a sensational dropout to help seal the victory, while the Melbourne Storm have snapped their 7-game losing streak with a 44-16 win over the Tigers. That's the latest news and sport.
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12: Partly cloudy in the top 18 today. Tomorrow, 17 degrees, partly cloudy with a slight chance of a shower. Wednesday, fairly similar, 17, partly cloudy with a slight chance of a shower, but a bit more wind.
13: In Sheffield currently, naturally, it's pretty cold at 5 degrees. In Penguin, it's 8. And in Rocky Cape, it is 9.
12: 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New truck.

0: CFM morning crew, Ben and Nathan for your Monday, looking at Mother's Day presents. Somebody was actually the most beautiful thing on our Instagram and Facebook. You can contribute at any time. Just jump on there, search for Devonport or Bernie CFM. Either way, you'll get to the right spot. Somebody has jumped onto, I believe, our Devonport page and has said that this is the first Mother's Day for them.
1: And a bonus Mother's Day.
0: Yeah, it was a little bit earlier than expected, but they've got themselves a beautiful little boy. Who is, so 24 plus 6, I assume 24 is the trimesters, right? So they've gone through two trimesters.
1: Brother, I have no idea. So I've been looking at these numbers going, 24 plus 6 is 30.
0: Yes, so I think it is it's 30 weeks, but I think it's like they've arrived halfway through the final trimester, so a few weeks early.
1: That is quite early.
0: Yeah.
1: So yeah, so I see what's in, I get that now. A bonus Mother's Day for her, because she wasn't actually supposed to get one until next year.
0: This gestational correction, 34 plus 4 though, I am slightly lost.
1: Okay, cool. Yeah, that just sounds like someone who needs to be experienced in what's going on would be the kind of people who know that kind of thing.
0: Yeah, we've got some nurses that are friends of the show. Any nurses that work in NICU, let us know, and I see you. Newborn intensive care unit, I think.
1: That would make
0: natal
1: sense.
0: Yeah. Natal, I think. Natal,
1: yeah,
0: not
1: cool,
0: newborn.
1: Yeah, cool, cool.
0: Medical things. But yeah, Christine, congratulations on your son, and hopefully everything's going well. If you've got something that's happened for your Mother's Day, something you've received or given, give us a buzz, 1-300-655-922.
1: I was about to say my mum was born on Mother's Day. No, I was born on Mother's Day.
0: Were you?
1: Yeah.
0: True, that does make sense.
1: The 13th of May 1990 was Mother's Day.
0: For those playing on at home, Wednesday, it's his birthday. Wish him well.
1: It doesn't fall the same day every year, in case anyone's missed that. It's like Easter or...
0: Well, it's always the 13th.
1: No, it's not.
0: Your birthday's always the 13th.
1: Oh, yeah, my birthday's always the 13th, but Mother's Day isn't.
0: Yeah. You guys all bought stuff for Mother's Day yesterday. Wrong. You're early. Good news. It's not too late.
1: Yeah. Look, Mum's not going to be unhappy receiving a present on a Wednesday.
0: She's slightly confused.
1: She's slightly confused, but that surprise is good too.
0: CFM.

0: crew. Better Nathan, good morning.
1: It's Monday.
0: It is a Monday. For better or for worse, let's do it.
2: Box. The box. In the box.
3: What's in the box? In the box. What's in the box today?
2: What's in the box?
4: At the CFM Morning Crew, it's that age-old question. What's in the box?
1: I'm back to having no idea what's in the box again.
0: Yeah, at least for today. We'll see what happens tomorrow. But, you know, for now, you'll find out.
1: I feel like I've been unplugged from the Matrix. I've left the womb. I'm uncertain. It's freshly healed skin under an old scab. I just really, everything feels very fresh and touchy. I don't know what's happening here.
0: 1-300-655-922 if you'd like to help us find out what's in the box.
1: I miss my sense of control.
0: Well, this is something, this item is something you can control.
1: Oh, cool. Extra clue.
0: This item is handheld, but typically fairly heavy. This item comes in many different sizes. It's typically made of metal. And you would find this item in your kitchen.
1: That sounds like everything in the kitchen.
0: All right, well, let's go and that's say, good, if great. You saw Gordon Ramsay using this item, you would not be surprised.
1: Still sounds like everything in the kitchen. This is great. Okay, so kitchen relate.
0: Yeah. No, I don't want to give you any other clues.
1: Yeah,
0: well, it goes back 2,500 years.
1: Okay.
0: 1-300-655-922. Get yourself in the draw.
1: Not everything in the kitchen dates back 2,000 years, does it?
0: Morning crew goodie bag and $1,000 to spend at Truscott's. Air fryer. Yeah, air fryers have been around that long.
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2: What's in the box? In the box. What's in the box today?
4: At the CFM Morning Crew, it's that age-old question. What's in the box?
0: A return of a classic. Kendra, good morning.
11: Good morning.
0: It's been a long, long time. A long time between drinks, if you will.
1: It has been a long time between drinks.
0: Of course, because you're drinking responsibly. Let's do what's in the box. Once you think you know what it is, pop out your name as your buzzer and we'll have a guess. Here we go. This item is handheld, but typically fairly heavy. This item comes in many different sizes. This item is typically made of metal. You'd find this item in your kitchen. This item dates back around 2,500 years. If you saw Gordon Ramsay using this item, you would not be surprised. Which, as Nathan aptly pointed out, that's most things in the kitchen. This item can come with or without a lid. This item is Kendra. Used... Yes, Kendra?
11: A frying pan.
0: It is a frying pan. I panicked when you said it on the phone earlier when I was talking to you. You got some ideas in your mind? And Kendra goes, oh, I don't know, like a frying pan or something. I said, I think we'll be able to get to the right spot.
1: What are the rest of your clues?
0: Oh, you want the rest of them? Okay, so I had the next one to be used was this item is used in the Disney movie Tangled and also in Raiders of the Lost Ark. Yeah. They use frying pans as a little defensive weapon. This item has different names in Australia and all around the world because some places call it a saucepan or a skillet. Then you could cook pancakes, omelets, steaks, sausages, and stir fry in this item. This item has infomercials where hexagons in this item are defined.
1: Yeah, I like that.
0: Have you seen that one? Yeah. And this item gets heated up. Do you think that any of those would have been even more of a giveaway, Kendra?
11: Well, the lead one. Lead got me.
0: That's really? Awesome. The lid was the one?
1: Totally. I mean, because like...
11: Being heavy.
1: Yeah,
11: and
1: totally.
11: Heavy.
1: Most, not all saucepans or fry pans come with a lid, but all pots do. So I was torn between the two until you said sometimes comes with a lid. I'm well, pot would always come with a lid, technically.
0: Duly noted. It could have been a really second-hand rice cooker. Who knows?
1: It could have been. They go back 2,000 years.
0: See them.

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9: Good morning, I'm Ebony Ablett. Coming up in your national news, election promises set to be broken in the federal budget. But first in your local news, a busy weekend for Tasmania Police across the northwest coast, with several motorists charged with drink driving offences. In one occasion, police were called to the McDonald's drive-thru at Devonport on Saturday. It's alleged a 49-year-old Victorian man was reported by an off-duty police officer for exiting his vehicle and urinating in the drive-thru. Staff at the McDonald's also contacting police about his behaviour. It's then alleged he was intercepted by police shortly after on Steele Street in Devonport, after reportedly committing multiple traffic offences in a 500-metre stretch of road. He returned a blood alcohol reading of 0.207 at the police station and was charged with exceeding the prescribed alcohol limit and driving under the influence of intoxicating liquor. His licence suspended for a year. Police say driving at that level of intoxication is extremely dangerous and could have had devastating consequences. Low morale is hurting staff at TasTAFE as dozens have been told they'll lose their jobs. The training organisation needs to find $45 million of savings over the next 4 years. Labor's calling for more details about other further cuts after papers were tabled in Parliament last week, outlining positions that will go, changes to courses and potential land sales. Staff warning more Tasmanian students will go into state to study if they can't access courses they're interested in at home.
10: At the end of the day, the staff who train Tasmanians are the ones who need to be supported by this government.
9: International Student Advisor James Field there. The Premier says TasTAFE must align offerings to the growth in the economy and live within its budget. And checking your local sport news now for the final time. It was a massive road trip weekend for the Northern Force. The

0: and getting their second win of the season on Saturday night, a 36-27 point run in the final quarter, seeing the sensational upset over second-placed Knox Raiders.
1: And the Knox Raiders down seven here, 76-83, none. Chase is savage. That is an enormous triple, Tim. D'Angelo, that is tough.
0: They lost by 10 in their Sunday game against Kilsyth. Meanwhile, the women also had a win and a loss. Keely Froling securing yesterday's win with 39 points. This coming weekend is a double home game, Friday at Ulverston, Saturday in Launceston. National News and Sport next.
2: Hi, I'm Matt McDonald. The PM has given his strongest hint yet that the government's preparing to break several key election promises in tomorrow night's budget. The biggest is expected to be changes to negative gearing and capital gains tax, although there are reports they'll be delayed until next year. Anthony Albanese has told the ABC circumstances have changed.
3: Well, government is about making the right decisions for the right reasons for the times that you are in. And that is what we're driven by the best outcome for the nation.
2: The Australians on board a cruise ship at the centre of a hantavirus outbreak will have to spend another night on board. Dozens of passengers from other nations have been evacuated overnight, but a flight to bring the Aussies home won't arrive there until tomorrow. Two ISIS brides facing slavery charges after their return from Syria are expected to apply for bail when they front a court in Melbourne today. And it's back to the drawing board for Middle East peace negotiators after Iran's response to the latest proposal was rejected by Donald Trump.
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2: Eagles coach Andrew McQualter admits he's concerned for Harry Edwards' future in the game after suffering another concussion in yesterday's loss to Melbourne. Another blow for the Raiders with star forward Simi Sasungi, the latest back rower to go down injured. He was forced from the field in last night's loss to the Panthers after suffering an AC joint injury. And the New York Knicks are the first team through to the NBA Conference Finals after thumping the 76ers by 30 points to sweep their series. That's the latest news and sport.
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8: 18 is our top across the coast today, partly cloudy. Tomorrow, partly cloudy again, 17 instead with a slight chance of a shower. And Wednesday, partly cloudy, 17 with a slight chance of a shower again.
9: In Rocky Cape currently is 10 degrees, in Penguin it's 9, and in Sheffield it's 5.
8: Wow, that's a real eclectic.
9: It gets cold out there in Sheffield, man.
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0: CFM Morning Crew, Ben and Nathan for your Monday morning. Hope you're having the best day ever. Still got open at the second, a few more days for you to put in your nominations for Pinup Pet for this month. Get yourself a chance. $199 photo center prize pack. It's, runs the first 2 weeks. You can nominate. Week after, you can vote. Then we have a winner. Ta-da! Last month's winner was Pepper.
1: I'm keen to see who's going to win this month.
0: Yes, I think. Do we, in honour of Pepper this month, called Pinup Pepper?
1: I think so.
0: Yes.
1: I thought you were going to say, in honour of this, in honour of Pepper last month, we should make this month's winner Salt. So if you've got a pet named Salt, chances are you'll get a bit of a look at
0: any herb or spice will accept.
1: Yeah, we'll take it.
0: Garlic, potentially. There's got to be a cat called Garlic.
1: There must be a cat. I'm Googling it now. A cat called Garlic.
0: Upload a photo to our website, cfmtaz.com.au. Lots of cats called Garlic.
1: Garlic is famously known as the first commercial cat cloned in China by Sinogene, a Beijing-based biotech firm, after the owner's original cat died. Our mate spent $50,000 for a clone that shares over 90% similarity.
0: That is a lot of money for a cat.
1: Called Garlic.
0: Yeah.
1: Yeah, I mean, call Garlic or not, that's a lot of money for a cat. But Bro's cat died, so we got it cloned. It's Garlic 2, the sequel.
0: Yeah, they've got two cloves of Garlic. cfmtaz.com.au. Upload your photo for Pinup Pet. It's all thanks to Harvey Norman Devonport.
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0: CFM Morning Crew, Ben and Nathan. Very exciting times ahead, my friend. Win on the Coast this week is insane. Now, can I tell you?
1: Yeah, yeah. Tell us. I'm so excited for this one.
0: $2,500
1: Yeah, just a win on the Coast. It's actually insane.
0: So what we're giving away is a hot lap experience, not with just anybody. I'm not driving the car. You're not driving the car.
1: No, sadly.
0: We're not taking, you know, my Connor. We're not taking your BMW. We're taking a V8 supercar with Penrite Racing around Simmons Plains Raceway.
1: Where the supercars will actually be racing this weekend. So you will
0: not
1: actually,
0: this weekend. Sorry, very quickly.
1: The following weekend.
0: Just don't want to give people going, oh my goodness, is it this weekend? Anyway, continue.
1: Yeah, the weekend after you do the hot lap. That will be those same cars will be racing on that same track. It's as close as you can possibly get to the experience unless you're a supercar driver yourself.
0: I actually think it'd be like on the same day after some practice sessions. So on the 22nd of May.
1: There'll be real rubber on the track from those cars that you'll be driving around it on. It's actually insane.
0: Now, there are some terms and conditions for this one because it is a little bit more physically demanding. So you have to be at least 16 years old. You can't be taller than 6 foot, sorry. And you have to be under 85 kilos as well. There's terms and conditions.
1: They need to squash you into the supercar. Apparently, they basically sit in the middle.
0: Yeah. It's crazy. Yeah. For all the terms and conditions, you can jump on our website, cfmtas.com.au. That's all thanks to the beautiful people at Dasher and Fisher. They are also doing a supercar street party. Wednesday the 20th of May is at Market Square in Devonport.
1: They've got a little
0: meet and greet with their drivers, Kai Allen. Nice. And my brain has failed me very, very quickly. Why has my brain failed me?
1: Matt Payne,
0: yes, correct. Yeah, thank you. Both of them are going to be doing meet and greets from 5:30 to 5:30 on that Wednesday as well. You buy yourself some goodies, you'll be able to get yourself some extra chores as well for this.
1: Go for a ride in a V8 supercar.
0: Yeah, Dasher and Fisher. Tasmanian spirits crafted with passion. 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

0: Nathan, into the last half hour of our last hour of the day for us. I know how to do maths. I know how to count. 1, 2, 3, 4, 5, 6, 7, 8, 9, 10, 11, 12, 13, 14, $15,000.
1: I was going to say, you're going all the way to 15,000. It was 1, 2, skip a few, 99,
0: 15,000. Yeah, keep going. You describe the competition while I keep on counting.
1: Excellent. Basically, we're giving you the chance to win around the world flights for two, plus $15,000 of cash.
0: Up to 100 in my mind. Keep going.
1: Oh, cool. See, I get what you get. So all you need to do is literally go to our website and write 100 words. 100 words.
0: You said 100 and my mind's, I've lost count.
1: It's really difficult to keep counting while someone mentions numbers. So basically, I'm trying to explain this without numbers.
0: Thank you.
1: But we would like to give you some money to go to any place in the world, or some place in the world. It's really hard. All I can think about is numbers.
0: Oh, you said some and then you said numbers. Now I'm multiplying. Oh, my goodness.
1: Yeah. Around the world, $15,000.
0: Well, there you go. It's the last thing I heard, so I think I've counted up
1: to it.
0: You've
1: made it. $15,000 in flights, $15,000 in cash.
0: 100 words is not a lot of words.
1: No.
0: I mean, in the overall scheme of things, most university essays are like 1,000.
1: It could be the most you've done for, it could be the least you've ever done for the most.
0: Yeah. Yeah, actually, yeah.
1: Totally, the least you've done for the most.
0: $30,000 for 100 words, that's $300 per word.
1: Jeez, I wish I could get $300 per word.
0: Yeah. Oh, have you not had the pay increase come through?
1: No, I haven't had the pay increase come through yet.
0: $300 per word. It's a great deal. 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
14: 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There'll be a raffle, a spot and door prizes on the night. BYO nibbles and drinks. Tickets are just $10 per person. 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

0: CFM Morning Crew, Ben and Nathan, wrapping up for your day. Tomorrow's a big one. Ali Jarman's going to be joining us on the phone.
1: Yay.
0: We also, the other day, spoke to Jeremy Rockliffe at AgFest.
1: Brag.
0: I had to listen to it last night. Full disclosure, there is quite a bit of wind noise, but you'll be hearing that tomorrow.
1: We were live on the scene. Jeremy was live in the place. He can't control the weather. Neither can we.
0: On Friday, and look, I think that it was a little bit exaggerative. They put out like a severe warning for wind, like damaging wind. It wasn't damaging except to our egos.
1: Yeah, and perhaps to the audio quality of the interview with the Premier.
0: But that's okay.
1: That's okay. It's cool. We're at AgFest, man.
0: Next time J-Rock comes, we'll just have to get him here.
1: That's cool. Absolutely. Well, he did actually ask, hey, can I come in and have an interview with Ben and Nathan? Facts. I've seen the text message. And then we're actually out at AgFest. So he came along just to see us. Just to see us but it was a convenient timing.
0: Yeah, okay. Well, let's go with that instead. And we've been discussing recently the whole thing of reviews, menus and things.
1: Mm.
0: What do you check before?
1: I check opening it. So this is before I go out for dinner at an establishment.
0: Well, just in general, you know, what do you check? Cool. What do you check before you go?
1: Because I'm going to say right now, if it's going out for dinner, the only thing I check before is the opening hour of the restaurant. I'm not perusing the menu before I go there. That's looking up a band set list before you see the show.
0: No, because you know what's available. So it is different because if you're going to see a band, you're not going to, like, if you're blind, if you're going to a band blind, you might listen to some of their stuff to know what you're getting into.
1: I know what Metallica's going to play,
0: yes,
1: probably.
0: Yeah, yeah.
1: I know that if I go to a place called something very Italian, it's probably going to serve Italian food.
0: Funny that. So I'm talking nutrition labels. If you're at the supermarket, are you checking the nutrition labels? Are you just grabbing food?
1: Before you go to the restaurant,
0: are you checking reviews? Are you checking menus? Mm. Just generally, what are you checking before you go?
1: Yeah, I don't mind that. That's cool.
0: We'll see all of that tomorrow morning from 6 on CFM.
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5: Good morning, I'm Britt Aylin. State Labor and the Greens are pressing the Tasmanian government over taxpayer-funded legal bills for Liberal backbencher Mark Shelton. It's after Premier Jeremy Rockliffe told media last week he'd seek further information about what the $15,000 in fees were in relation to, but when questioned about it yesterday, said that every member of parliament's entitled to legal assistance as a part of their job and that he has no further comment. Greens leader Rosalie Woodruff accusing the Premier of being dishonest about his commitments, while Shadow Minister for Integrity Ella Haddad says Tasmanians are entitled to know why public money is being spent on legal bills. The Prime Minister has given his strongest hint yet that the federal government's preparing to break several key election promises in tomorrow night's budget. The biggest is expected to be changes to negative gearing and capital gains tax, although we're hearing reports they'll be delayed until next year. Anthony Albanese telling the ABC circumstances have changed.
6: Well, government is about making the right decisions for the right reasons for the times that you are in. And that is what we're driven by the best outcome for the nation.
5: Still on the budget, and the country's peak medical body is making clear what it wants to see included. The Australian Medical Association calling for meaningful reforms and adequate funding to address challenges impacting the healthcare system. President Dr. Danielle McMullen says Medicare needs to be modernised to boost GP access.
7: We know people need to spend longer with the GP when you've got more than one thing on your list, and yet Medicare rebates really disadvantage those who need anything more than about 10 or 15 minutes with the GP. So we're calling on a reform to those rebate items.
5: Hopes of a ceasefire deal in the Middle East have been dashed again, with US President Donald Trump rejecting Iran's response to the latest proposal from America. Tehran has reportedly agreed to send some of its enriched uranium to a third country, but won't agree to dismantle its nuclear facilities. Back home, a Risdon Vale man's been charged with destroying and injuring property in relation to damage sustained to a set of steps at Lauderdale Beach on Hobart's eastern shore. The 64-year-old's been bailed to appear before the Hobart Magistrates Court in August. And a big win for East Coast tourism, with Bishano named at number one on Australian Travellers' 100 best towns in Australia to travel to. A total of 10 Tassie locations made the overall list, including St Helens, Stanley, Richmond, Launceston, New Norfolk and Bridport, all of which cracked the top 50.
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5: In sport, Adelaide survived a scare from Richmond to clinch a 98-61 victory at the MCG. The Tigers went on the attack early and took a 10-point lead into half-time. Crows coach Matthew Nix saying his players